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1: Ooh. But definitely more uplifting.
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2: Their daughter Della's last weekend at home. Here she is. She's headed off to college. And, you know, just all the things. There's the packing up of the stuff. There's going through things.
3: Sure. There's a lot of logistics involved.
2: Lots of emotions, too. But it was also, we also had our final cleaning day. We do a cleaning day. It's like once. Sometimes it's once a week. Sometimes it's once every 2 weeks.
3: Whoa. Her last week at home before she leaves for college.
2: Yeah.
3: Before life changes irrevocably.
2: Yes.
3: It'll never be the same.
2: Yes.
3: With your little girl still living at home with you, and you spend the last weekend cleaning.
2: Look,
3: doing chores.
2: Look, they get paid a little something. So she was actually kind of looking. She didn't think it was dreadful. She was kind of like, oh, I'm going to get some extra money. But there was a part of me that was thinking that she was thinking, ah, this is my last cleaning day at home.
3: She was thinking, I'm leaving forever. And my mom is spending this time doing chores.
2: Look, let's all just keep it real.
3: Della, drive safely. We'll miss you. Uh-huh. Have a good time at school. Oh, and could you take the trash out on your way?
2: Look, it got full.

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2: It's the best news ever.
3: If you're married, I had a question for you. When you married your other half, did you gain a pretty fantastic set of in-laws? Well, the reason I'm asking is because that happened to Mia. Her boyfriend popped the question in a romantic setting on the beach, and after he put the engagement ring on her finger, she got the sweetest text from her future father-in-law. He wanted her to know how overjoyed everyone is that she's going to be an official member of the family. And he said he can tell that the two of them are unconditionally loving each other. And he called that the most important thing that matters. She actually shared a screenshot of that text and then a picture of her now fiance popping the question. And of course, it's gone viral because everyone's a big fan of her sweet future father-in-law. And that is what I call the best news ever.
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6: 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I'm Pastor Scott Jones, and you got this.
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2: So important to make family memories while you still can. My wife and I took my mom, who's almost 80, turning 80 in a month or so, took her to see her great grandkids. Of course, we just love these two little girls. She doesn't get to see them nearly enough. And so it's just a lot of fun reconnecting and getting our oldest, our two-year-old, finally was able to give Grandma Kathy a hug. She's a little shy at first.
3: I love that.
2: And we just hung out with them. One of the things we did was get in a little kiddie pool in the back. Of course, our youngest is still a toddler, just crawling. Mm-hmm. And our two-year-old is in the pool, but she's a little timid. I thought, you know, I need to break the ice here. And I just kicked my sandals off and jumped in with my shorts and my t-shirt.
3: Yes.
2: And she thought that was so funny. And she poured water over my head. I thought that was funny. Here, pour it on your own head. No, G-Paw, it's better when I pour it on your head.
3: It's much more fun that way. And, you know, I don't know why we don't always remember this, but, like, I remember it being such a big deal when my dad, like, when he got into the ocean. I'm like, my dad, he's getting in the ocean. Like, it was such a big deal.
2: He never does anything fun. Whoa.
3: That's right. It's not just

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2: Maybe the new retirement plan isn't necessarily ending with a nursing home. I find this exciting.
3: Yeah.
2: I find this idea exciting. There's a lot of people replacing nursing homes with cruises.
3: Oh, that's, I've read about this.
2: That's a thing. And I was wondering, though, are there some other things? Are there some other things that could also be in that category?
3: Well, you want your needs to be met, and that's why the cruise works, because you've got a place to live. You've got the buffet, plenty of food. There are probably even doctors on board, so it'd have to be something equivalent.
2: Entertainment.
3: I wonder about a Costco. Like, could you get a Costco membership, and that could be your retirement plan? They sell mattresses and furniture, so you got a place to sit, place to sleep, plenty of food.
2: Yeah,
3: no laundry room, but they sell clothes. You could just ditch your old ones and get something new when they're dirty.
2: I'm loving this. You get a little social interaction, walking exercise, because the place is always huge. You always know where the free samples are.
3: Right.
2: I'm really loving this.

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2: There probably was a time in history where people lacked information. That is not us.
3: Mm-hmm.
2: We're not lacking information. We're overloaded with it. We're overloaded with noise. It's almost blinding. And I just think about our culture, the endless scrolling, the constant reaction. And even our spiritual life can be shaped by events, by urgency, instead of producing depth. We're reacting. So, yeah. So I believe there's another way. And I read this and I think these are true for Christ followers, that we can live with calm intentionality, even in our distracted world. And we can stop reacting to events and to influencers and to the culture and begin being formed by Scripture, God's truth.
3: It is true that we're surrounded by voices telling us what to fear, what to want, what to buy. There's lots of that. Who to become, what should matter, all of those things. I just think about it's like, and so on, right? But recognizing which voice deserves authority over our lives. Oh my goodness, there's only one.
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8: 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In the book of Colossians, Paul reminds you and me that religious acts can change appearances without ever changing hearts. 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
1: The need for caffeine in the morning is quite universal.
2: Seems that way, yeah.
1: People come about it in different ways. If you're not a coffee drinker, maybe you have a soda or you have tea or something. It's caffeine, it seems like a lot of us agree upon that. But it's interesting. I was talking to my husband, Lloyd, and he was saying, he's like, you know, I'd kind of like to see if I could, like, get off caffeine, like, just not need it.
2: Why?
1: And I was like, oh, well, I mean, I don't know if it really is all that. Is it bad for you, really? And he's like, well, I don't like being dependent on something.
2: I see.
1: You know? So I was like, yeah, no. I was like, well, why don't you just have caffeine-free coffee? And he's like, ah, no, it tastes terrible.
2: It does. There's a huge difference.
1: See, I'm not a coffee drinker, so I wouldn't know that. And I was like, oh, interesting, okay. So you think you could tell the difference between caffeine-free and caffeine coffee? And
2: he's like, wait a second.
1: He's like, yeah.
2: I know where this is headed.
1: I could totally tell the difference. No. So I decided just to I'm just going to try a little experiment. I'll let you know how it goes. So I took his coffee canister and I put in half of what he normally drinks. And then the other half is caffeine free. And I just mixed it all together. I just mixed it all together to see, could he tell the difference if it was just half the caffeine that he normally would have? Could he tell the difference in that?
2: I did this with my middle child. She hated mushrooms. And the rest of the family, we'd order a pizza with mushrooms. And go, I can't eat it. It taints the whole pizza.
1: Yeah.
2: And so I blindfolded her and forced her to eat a piece with mushrooms and a piece without.
1: Uh-huh.
2: And she couldn't tell the difference. She
1: really?
2: Is traumatized to this day.
1: That you
2: I
1: made her
2: not believe yeah. you. I just yeah. wonder if Lloyd is going to have the same type of resentment when he figures out you made him drink.
1: I'm going to get back with you. I'm going to get back with you on the test results. Okay. Yeah.
2: Good luck.
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5: 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Websites updated. 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

0: thanks for spending your evening with Kevin and Amy on Uplifting Star 99.1.
1: Amy and her husband, Lloyd, have been married over 20 years. But sometimes I wonder how.
2: What do you mean?
1: How is that even possible? Well,
2: what
1: for instance, I find what you're doing this morning to be an egregious lack or breach of trust.
2: Like my husband, Lloyd, said that he would like to try at some point to get off caffeine. That's what he told me.
1: Mm-hmm.
2: And I said, oh, well, what about caffeine-free coffee? Like they've got decaf, right?
1: And what did he say?
2: He said, no, I don't think I could do that.
1: And what did you? And what did you do?
2: And I thought, well, let me be a good helpmate by helping him. Okay, so he has his coffee canister, and I just so stealthily, I did half and half. It's his regular coffee that he normally has, but half of it now is decaf, and half of it is regular. Now, he has not made his first cup of coffee yet from this canister, so I can't give you...
1: Hang on.
2: The results.
1: I'm going to do a quick search.
2: Okay.
1: All right. So, ways in which coffee is beneficial for you. This is AI saying drinking 3 to 4 cups of black coffee a day is generally good for you. It lowers the risk of type 2 diabetes, heart disease, liver problems. It boosts brain function and focus. And I don't see a word about the health benefits of decaf
2: coffee. Let me see. Coffee. Are there any health benefits to decaf coffee? Checking.
1: Wait, you can't use AI to counter my AI.
2: Okay, it says it's thinking.
1: Still thinking.
2: It is still thinking.
1: It's rubbing his chin right now.

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2: If you are a student in any grade, any stage of life, but you are a student, there can be a lot of anxiety that comes around that. And I love what this guy says.
3: Something in my spirit told me just now that there are people afraid of the upcoming fall semester. And I just want to let you know, I want to tell you, don't be afraid. Jeremiah 29:11 says, "For I know the plans I have for you, declares the Lord, plans to prosper you and not to harm you, plans to give you a hope and a future." You are protected by the Lord everywhere you go. It can be at home, it can be outside, wherever you are in public, even inside the classroom. You have nothing to be afraid about. You might be afraid right now because of the unexpected, the unknowing, but understand this, nothing is too big for God. And you better speak on it too. You better speak life. Amen.
2: Ooh, amen.
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2: Yes.

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1: Amy's got one headed off to college, leaving home this weekend. How you doing, Mom?
2: Oh, my goodness. My eyes are puffy. They are. I feel tired. Oh, my goodness. It has been so emotional, and all of a sudden it'll catch up with me, and I'll have a moment. And, it's been so weird. And I was saying, I was thinking about it, too, because we've done this once before. We have our oldest, Quinn. He's in the Army now. But all the memories of how emotional that was is all coming back to me. And then I started thinking about the fact that, I don't remember my parents. I don't know if I was just oblivious to their emotions because, I feel like maybe we're just kind of selfish at that age in a way because we're getting off. We're excited.
1: But they didn't seem emotional. They didn't seem sad.
2: And I'm not
1: sure
2: that
1: you were going.
2: I'm not sure if they were sad or maybe they were kind of indifferent to the whole thing.
1: Well, as you say, as the child who's leaving, you've got all this stuff that you're looking forward to. And so maybe you were oblivious to your parents being emotional, being sad that you were leaving.
2: Maybe that was it.
1: Or maybe they just weren't sad.
2: I'm not trying to
1: be mean. I'm just saying you've got to consider that that's like there are two possibilities, right? And that's one of them.
2: Hey!
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2: Are you sick and tired of religion? 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In the book of Colossians, Paul reminds you and me that religious acts can change appearances without ever changing hearts. 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I'm Pastor Scott Jones, and you got this.
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2: We were never called to fit in. This is Pastor Philip Anthony.
3: Somebody needs to tell you, you ain't normal. The scripture says you are a peculiar people. You different. You come on your job, you different. You walk on your campus, you different. You go up in a restaurant, you different. You walking through Target, you different. You on a sports team, you different. You at a family gathering, you different. You ain't normal.
2: What a great way of looking at ourselves. We are a peculiar people.
4: I feel like I'm in junior high again, like in middle school, and my mom's saying, it's okay, you're just different. You're unique.
2: Yeah.
4: And
2: but
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2: in this case,
4: 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It takes our minds a while to wrap around the idea that, Jesus has changed us. And we are different.
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1: Just looking at my show notes here, it says we're going to talk about Christmas.
2: Well, what? Look, I don't think it's too early to address Christmas.
1: Christmas?
2: This is the time to do it. I'm telling you, my daughter-in-law sent me a message and she said, hey, have we decided what we're doing with Christmas? And I said, well, what did you guys think about the name drawing thing last year? Did you guys like that? And she's like, yeah, we loved it. I said, okay, let's do it again. That's
1: now,
2: simple.
1: Now, this is the one where you downloaded the app.
2: Yes.
1: To help with that, right?
2: That's what you can do. You can download an app. We use one called Giftly. But you just basically, you can download a Christmas app and you draw names. So, you don't have to physically be with each other to draw names. You can draw names to where it stays anonymous. And then the job is of the person who draws that person's name, they're responsible for their gift plus filling their stocking. And then that's all that they get. And then in the meantime, like I received something from the family drawing, and it says, tell me your interest, and then pick out a few things that you like, so that it kind of gives the person an idea, like some sort of ballpark of like what you kind of like.
1: Now, when our family does this, there's always somebody in charge of the gift exchange.
2: Yeah.
1: And they know all.
2: Oh.
1: They know who got whose names, who's getting what for whom.
2: In this case, you don't know.
1: This takes all of that out of play.
2: Nobody knows unless they tell others. Unless somebody's just a bad secret keeper. Because I know we do have some family members that's like, so if you drew Maggie's name, what would you give for her? Yeah.
1: So well, that look, could happen. I still think it's early to be talking about Christmas gift exchanges, but yeah, I like the idea of the app, and I just want to say I'm in. How do I get my name in the mix?

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1: All throughout Scripture, we see the breath of God representing the Spirit of God. We see it in Genesis when God breathes into Adam. We see it in the New Testament when Jesus breathes on the disciples. This is symbolizing the Holy Spirit empowerment of God in our lives. And this song is a prayer that God's Spirit would breathe on everything that we do, on our businesses, on our dreams, on our families, on our brokenness, and so that we can experience the life-changing power of His presence.

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1: If things are hard right now, know this. This is Elevation Church.
2: This one thing you can know about every battle in your life. It won't last forever. This is what you can know about every blessing in your life. It won't last forever. Mm-hmm. So if you're in a blessing right now, enjoy it, because there will be another battle. If you're in a battle right now, endure it, because there will be another blessing.
1: Ooh, yes. That's why the goal isn't to cling to the moment, right?
3: I think that was one of the hardest things when I was a runner. Look, it's been a while, Amy.
1: Okay.
3: It's been a few years.
1: I wasn't going to say anything.
3: and I ran cross country, and it's a short race, but man, is it brutal. And it feels like in the first 100 yards, and when is this thing going to end? And it's about endurance, right? Mm. And it feels like the end is never going to come.
1: Yeah.
3: And when you're running through the woods and over rocks and hills, you don't know where the finish line is. You just have to hang in there. Keep putting in your best effort.
1: If you're in a blessing right now, hey, enjoy it. Enjoy it. If you're in a battle right now, hang on. Either way, God is faithful. Mm-hmm.

0: encouragements before you call it a day.
1: It's Kevin and Amy on Uplifting Star 99.1.
2: Ex-Google executive says degrees in law and medicine are a waste of time. Because they take so long to complete that AI will catch up by graduation.
3: Yeah.
2: What? Oh my goodness. That headline to me is so bold. You know, on one hand, it's true that AI is advancing so fast that it can now do things that requires, you know, that used to require years of schooling, analyzing, you know, documents or helping with medical diagnosis, that kind of thing. But on the other hand, you've got like the human side that won't be able to be necessarily replaced so quickly.
3: Well, and remember, this is all speculation about AI. We haven't seen what the ceiling is for AI yet. There's still a lot of guesswork involved. Will it be able to do this? Will it do that? And so it's tough to base your future on that. I remember when my son was considering architecture. He's an engineer now, and so it's close to that, but wanted to design buildings. And we talked to an engineer that was in our church congregation. He said, nah, he said, that's all being taken over by computers, and architects are going to end up just being somebody who inputs the numbers. And of course, that wasn't what Tyler wanted, so he ended in a different field. But we've got a coworker now as a parent whose son just graduated as an architect and works for a big architectural firm and is as happy as he can be with his job.
2: Yeah, we're really in the throes of that right now. We've got our daughter Della. She's trying to figure out what she's going to do. She thinks she wants to do sonography. And trying to guide your kids as to what to do without discouraging them or getting in the way of maybe what God's calling on their life is,
3: yeah, that's right.
2: is a constant, just like inner torture that's happening.
3: I think it's always been an issue for parents. How much do we guide our kids into their career path? Can we guide too much? Can we actually step on their dreams? A little bit.
2: Maybe this prayer too. God, please help me stay out of the way, would you?
3: Yeah. You
4: know? So here's a stat that might surprise you. I don't know. Nearly half the people who have credit cards are carrying around debt on those cards. 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
12: 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I'm Pastor Scott Jones, and you got this.
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4: That's why all of a sudden you start reading scripture like Romans 12 about renewing your mind, and you start seeing that the Bible had it right all along. Again, that what you think about turns your brain into what it is. It's never been that your brain determines who you are. It's what you think about determines what your brain becomes.
3: That's neurosurgeon Dr. Lee Warren talking about the brain and how faith and brain science have come together. I'm looking forward to a great conversation today on Focus on the Family with Jim Daly. Thanks for joining us. I'm John Fuller.
5: John, this topic of brain science, it fascinates me. How we think, how our minds work, and impact everything we do in life. All within a Christian context. We don't need to shrink back from the science of it all. Because as Dr. Warren's going to explain, boy, science and scripture are coming together, especially in neuro research. And as we touched on last time, this is not some kind of new age discussion about positive thinking. As you'll learn, we really do have some agency and control over how we process things and how, with God's help as the designer, we can overcome dysfunction and trauma and choose a healthier path in life. There's a lot we can take away from this discussion and apply to our lives, to our marriages, and to our parenting.
3: Dr. Lee Warren is a neurosurgeon and best-selling author. His book is called The Life-Changing Art of Self-Brain Surgery. Such an interesting title. Be sure and get the book from us here at Focus on the Family. That helps us continue on in so many ways with this family ministry. Let's go ahead now and listen to the second half of the conversation with Dr. Warren on Focus on the Family with Jim Daly.
5: Dr. Warren, as a neurosurgeon and a believer in Jesus, when you look at the anatomy of the brain and this idea in scripture that we're body, soul, and spirit, as both a Christian and a scientist, what does that mean to you? What is our mind? What is our soul? What are those things for you?
4: So the Bible uses three terms, mind, heart, and soul, and it conflates the terms. They really all mean the same thing. It's the part of you that is not going to die when your body dies. So even though society tells us that our brains are us, that everything, in fact, traditional neuroscience says everything about you is because of brain activity. But 21st century neuroscience is starting to hint at there's a difference between mind and brain, which is what the Bible always said all along. So every Christian that's listening to our voices today already believes that there's a part of them that's going to live forever, that's not buried when your brain is gone, right? And so mind is the part of you that's eternal, that was made in God's image. It's not your body that was made in God's image. It's your mind, your spirit, your soul. And so mind has controlling influence over what brain becomes. Brain is the hardware through which we project our mental life that God has given us into the world and interact with other humans. So mind and brain are not the same thing. What we know now is that we have tremendous control over what our brains do based on what we think about and what we ponder, how we spend our mental energy. That's exactly what Ephesians chapter 4 in the Bible is about. All the trouble the Gentiles have is because of the futility of their thinking, Paul says in Ephesians 4:17. And in 4:23 he says, but not you. You're made new in the attitude of your minds. Your mind is different than your brain.
5: Wow, that is fascinating. Mm-hmm. Dr. Warren, one of the distinctions many writers, authors have talked about, philosophers, is this distinction between the rest of the created world and us being made in the image of God. And I think specifically they'll point to things like music, art, the emotions of the soul, love, and greed, and hate, and all those things that we uniquely seem to experience being made in his image. And then, of course, the stain of sin in humanity from the fall of Adam and Eve. How do you process that as a neurosurgeon and this idea between good and evil and the battle that we have and what our makeup is?
4: Well, we have a easy ability to forget that we're always in a spiritual war, right? That there's a spiritual component to what's going on around us. And so you have a mind that's immaterial, that's made in God's image, that is meant to communicate with him and live with him forever. And that's in a body, embodied in a brain that allows that to project into this, to the world. And animals have brains and only humans have minds. So the difference between us and the rest of the created order is that we have this immaterial, eternal part that allows, God gave us this gift of selective attention. We among all the things he created, have the ability to decide to think about one thing and not another, to choose to put our intention and our will and our focus on something and not something else. We don't have animal instincts. We have the ability to choose. And then we're in this spiritual battle where the enemy of our soul wants to make us believe that we're just the brains in our head, that we're obligated to behave certain ways, that we're required to respond in certain ways, that we're required to follow our heart or follow our instinct or behave like everybody else does. And the truth is, if you can understand that there's an enemy that's trying to do the steal and kill and destroy part, and your creator came here to give you the abundant part. Abundance is not about circumstances. It's about the peace of mind that comes from knowing that you always have a choice in what you get to decide to think about, how you feel inside, and how you interact with other people and with your creator. That's why awe and wonder and music and art and all those things are different for us than they are for the rest of the created order, because God allows us to ponder things and decide to choose to think about things, and that changes what our bodies and our lives become.
5: I know you're a neurosurgeon, a psychologist or psychiatrist. What they're dealing with high levels of anxiety and depression in the culture right now, how does a person that wakes up already predisposed to kind of thinking fearfully of everything around them, right, structurally, how do they begin to rethink that when that's your pattern?
4: So the first thing is to realize that the research shows that a large percentage of the automatic things that we think and feel, so these thoughts that pop into our heads or these moods kind of come upon us, a large percentage of those are not based on anything that's real. They're just based on your brain trying to make sense out of the environment or out of your past experience. And so if you're used to feeling a certain way all the time, your brain will sort of wake you up feeling that way. But as soon as you learn that you can start to ponder things from a different perspective, and your brain will begin to reinforce what you're telling it to focus on, your mood will follow that. The psychology is very clear now. The people who learn to think more positively, again, not false positivity, but to think more realistically, that I have some control and some agency in what I feel and what my life turns out to be if I choose to renew my mind, like the Bible says. So I would say, if you're struggling with mood or affect, like, understand that you're not the victim of that. You don't have to respond to what your brain and your emotions are telling you. You can literally use your mind to control your brain from the top down and decide rather how you want to feel and begin to make that more real.
5: The Apostle Paul choosing to sing in jail.
4: Yeah.
5: That's an interesting thing, because you would think a Roman jail at that time was probably pretty bleak.
4: Yeah.
5: Dirty, you know, horrifically dirty. And yet, like Paul says, you know, in all your circumstances, you know, rejoice. Yeah. And you think of that in modern times, like, really, Paul? And we get upset if we don't have air conditioning.
4: That's right.
5: But in his context, he was trying to say something to us that really is in line with what you're saying about being content in all your circumstances, not letting your circumstances overcome your emotional well-being.
4: That's right.
5: Speak to that context of what you're saying and what Paul's trying to communicate to us.
4: Well, it turns out he was hinting at something that we know now from neuroscience, that when you can choose joy, when you can decide, again, selective attention. Decide to think about one thing or from a different perspective than you feel obligated by your circumstances to feel. It's not hopeless positivity. It's not crazy. It's this decision to operate your mind and your brain in a way that's separate from your circumstances. And what we know from neuroscience now is, if you look at anxiety, for example, the neurological switch in your brain that allows anxiety to happen and this fight or flight reflex happen starts in your hippocampus. And the hippocampus is a one-way switch, either between anxiety and fear or between gratitude and joy. Like, you can't be anxious and grateful at the same time. That's why Paul went in Philippians 4 and said, don't be anxious for anything, but in everything with gratitude and thanksgiving, present your requests, and the peace of God will guard your heart. We know now that that happens in your hippocampus, and it's either or. You can't be anxious and be grateful at the same time. So the secret out of anxiety is to make yourself think of something for which you're grateful, to choose joy, to rejoice instead. That's what Paul was saying in the Roman prison. Like, in all your circumstances, rejoice, because that's going to guard your heart and your mind. You don't have to suffer. There's an old saying about the difference between suffering and adversity. Like, adversity is mandatory. Suffering is a choice. Huh. You don't have to suffer. You can choose a different train of thought.
5: You use the example of receiving a letter from the IRS that gives a Pavlovian kind of response. I would say it's been a while since I've had that letter, and I hope nobody's planning that letter for me. But speak to that moment when you get that letter that says, we need to audit you.
4: Yeah, so the point of this story is just that we've been taught, especially in this generation right now in the culture, we're supposed to honor our feelings and believe our heart and follow our truth and all these things that we're being taught. And I make the point that research actually suggests that a lot of the things that we feel don't reflect anything that's really happening. And the chemicals that create how you feel inside, anxiety, fear, anticipation, whatever, there's a small set of neurotransmitters that create all of those things that we can feel. And so I use the example of the letter to say that not everything you feel is a fact. It's a chemical event in your brain. So if you imagine going to the mailbox and you open it up and pull that letter out that says IRS on it, all of us have some sort of a physiological response to that.
5: If you're human.
4: You see that letter and a few things happen to your body. The hair on the back of your neck stands up and your heart rate quickens and your breath gets faster and you feel something physiologically. Now I would ask you, is that fear because you're afraid that the letter contains notification that you're getting an audit or you have a big fine to pay or you did something wrong and they're going to put you in jail or something, right? Is it fear that you're feeling? Or have you been anticipating the refund that you need to make a house payment and you're excited? But just think for a second about fear and excitement. What do you feel in your body? Your hair stands up, your heart rate quickens, your breath quickens, your mouth gets dry, all that stuff. So that it's never been really the thing that has created what you're feeling. It's the story that you're telling yourself about what the feeling means. Right? The same set of chemicals are doing the same thing to your body. Now, in the book, I said this, go look at the envelope again, and now you realize it was addressed to your neighbor. It wasn't even your letter, right? So it was never true that there was danger or excitement available to you because it wasn't for you. And so until you open the letter and find out what's in it, the physiological response that you're having isn't true. It's about the story that you're telling in your head. And so if we can all learn that feelings aren't facts, then we can stop reacting to them automatically as if they are facts, and we can start gathering, being curious about them, gathering some data before we decide how to respond. How much better would our lives be if we just lived in that curiosity rather than believing everything we feel?
5: Well, again, know the truth, and the truth
4: will set you free.
5: That's right. It's almost plainly in sight, but we haven't seen it this clearly, right?
4: That's right.
5: Like, science is revealing God's truth.
4: That's right.
5: Which is so exciting, actually, in this moment where science and those that don't believe in God are trying to trumpet that somehow science is the God.
4: That's right.
5: And it's woefully inadequate, isn't it?
4: That's right. As you said earlier, you were alluding to Newton and Copernicus and Galileo and Kepler and all those early scientists. They created Western science and the scientific method for the purpose of helping people to learn a method of investigating what God has done and give Him glory and be in awe of it. We know now how good awe is for our brain. We're supposed to be wondering and amazed at the things God did, right?
5: Wow.
4: And they actually put on the door of the lab at Cambridge University, where they later discovered DNA, Maxwell, when he was working out magnetism, inscribed on the archway of that door the verse Psalm 111 that says, "Great are the works of the Lord, they are to be delightful to those who ponder them." Mm. So, like, science was created to expose faith and manifest faith.
3: Mm. This is Focus on the Family with Jim Daly, and today we're talking with Dr. Lee Warren about his book, The Life-Changing Art of Self-Brain Surgery. 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
5: When you look at neuroplasticity, which is another element that you're talking about and the need for that, when we're young, our brains are soft and spongy, I guess. You can give me the medical definition. As we get older, it tends to become harder, literally. Our brains lose a bit of that plasticity. What does plasticity provide us as human beings made in the image of God?
4: Well, so actually, there's newer research that suggests it's not actually that cut and dry. So we don't actually ever get too old for this to work in our favor. The reason it feels that way is because, so neuroplasticity is this process that we've been describing of how brains disconnect old pathways and make new ones. That's the whole punchline, is that the brain is not stuck, it's not rigid, it's not hard, it's plastic, it's moldable, it's malleable, and that process by which it changes is called neuroplasticity. It's easier when you're a child because you don't have these decades of wires that have been put down and reinforced. The process works by reinforcing things over and over to automate them so you don't have to think about them as much. That frees up mental resources so your brain can do automated things and your mind can do things you want to think about actively. As we get older, we have to make decisions to change that wiring, and it's more difficult to overcome those years of automation. So as we get older, we have to sort of do it more diligently. When you're a child, it's just happening at a pace that's phenomenal. When you get older, that old automated pathway seems more insurmountable, but it's not. We can learn to overcome it.
5: We even talk in those idioms, I guess, or sayings, like children are like sponges.
4: Right.
5: They're soaking up information and data and details. It just seems like that, again, is how God created a young child, right? Just to absorb all this information.
4: Yeah.
5: Other things that we might say are like, you know, that person doesn't fall far from the tree.
3: You know,
5: behaviorally, like, well, his dad was an alcoholic or had some family issue. And then, you know, one of the kids, two of the kids end up in that same spot. Speak to that linkage between, you know, that saying where people say, you know, well, you know, the Daly family.
3: Mm-hmm.
5: You know what I'm saying?
4: Right, absolutely. It goes back to that epigenetic thing we talked about earlier, that we know now that the way you think about things is what drives these structural changes in your brain. The genetic set point of where you start comes from these epigenetic switches that happen even up to four generations before we're born. The problem is, as we're growing up, we don't know yet that we have this type of control over what our brains become, and we have been taught by our society that our brains are fixed and formed by our genetics and our upbringing. So you grow up in this environment, and before you ever think about it, you've automated those pathways for many years, and the society tells you, well, you're going to be like your family is because you inherited their genetics and you grew up in their worldview. And so by the time we're old enough to hear somebody say this on the radio, that you have some choice and some agency in this, a lot of those pathways have been automated for decades. And so again, as you're growing up, you don't know that you're absorbing worldview, and it's more about the environment in which you're raised than it is the fixed nature of the brain, because the brain's not actually ever been fixed. And so when you hear that, when somebody listening to our voices today hears, wait, I can change these things, I don't have to be like my dad, I don't have to be an alcoholic or an abuser just because he was, that's a setting free moment. That's a moment of declaration of saying, I can change the future for myself and my family as soon as I learn to think about my life in a different way.
5: But it takes making choices. It
4: takes choices.
5: Dr. Warren, we develop these patterns that you're talking about. Many counselors they'll talk about, you know, family of origin issues. If you lived under great stress or lived with dysfunctional parents that had addictions or something like that, there is a way that we, as children, begin to overcome those environments with resiliency, sometimes unhealthy ways of avoidance and things like that. But in marriage, as we grow up and we enter into marriage, we bring some of those features of how to interact with our spouse into the marriage. And that's where marital conflict can occur, you know, and focus on the family. We're here for you if you're in that spot. And it might sound something like this, you know, every time she says that to me, it triggers this in me. Following that is really critical. Rather than just moving on to the next disagreement or fight you might get into with your spouse, understanding why when she accuses me of something do I react the way I react, and then why is she so quick to accuse me is a whole nother thing to look at. But in this context of neuroscience, how do we understand how that applies to our marriages to have a healthy, wonderful oneness that God really did create us for as a married husband and wife?
4: Yeah, that's really a really good thing to think about, because all of us sort of think that other people's behavior has an inherent ability to make us behave certain ways. But the truth is, you use the word trigger, it requires somebody to pull the trigger. Like an external event can't make me pull a trigger. So if you understand that the way you feel inside is built on your whole life and all the things that happened before you got into that marriage, and that the way your spouse behaves is built on their whole life, and you start looking at, I get to determine my response, and I don't need to let an automated feeling that I have built a story around determine what becomes true in my world or in my marriage or in my home. So once you understand that you actually have agency, that nobody else can actually make you feel or behave in a certain way, they can trigger a physiological response based on your past, but they can't actually pull the trigger on what you do or what you become. And so then that begins to put us in this driver's seat over, I have a mind that God has created and allows me to renew day by day with the Holy Spirit that's in charge of my brain. Once you understand that your mind actually turns your brain into what it is, and that's what your body becomes, then you start saying, wait, I can think ahead of situations where I know I tend to have a stressful moment with my spouse, and I can decide in advance what type of response I'm going to choose instead of letting that triggering feeling make me believe I'm obligated to behave in a certain way. And then what'll happen is, again, through these mirror neurons and all these other ways that we affect other people, your spouse will begin to change in response to how you're behaving differently now too. And so the path forward is to reject the pattern of the past and to decide we have control and agency over what the future can become. So that little bit of gap between stimulus and response allows you to have that power.
5: You know, what's so interesting to me, the elements, what I mean by that, the emotions that God gives us uniquely, this idea of humility, the ability to go to your spouse or to go to your child and say, I'm sorry. And the power of that to change their heart and their mind in that way. Isn't it interesting that God gives us that medical kit, if I could call it that, to be able to pull out something like humility to express to another person, which then kind of evokes from them an acceptance, hopefully, and a forgiveness. And these things are all intertwined.
4: That's right.
5: Helping us.
4: That's right.
5: Oh, it's beautiful.
4: It is. It's a beautiful design, and we can engage with God's help, the design that He gave us. We don't have to do all that work on our own. But if you start to understand that you actually have a choice over how tomorrow looks, and it doesn't have to look like yesterday did, it starts to empower you with this feeling that God has given me a toolkit. If I can just learn how to operate it according to His design, my life can look very different than it has in the past.
5: You know, certainly those situations where you do have trauma, like a foster child or a bio child who is struggling. It can be either one. Then you move into just day in and day out parenting, and either the good or the ill we're causing our children. And then hearing you, Dr. Warren, about that mice study, that we are impacting our children in the human studies that you talked about, we're impacting our children, our grandchildren potentially, down the line, dependent upon our unbiblical responses, being fearful or anxious, or and how that can go to the next generations. In that context, what are a few practical steps that we can take to help the outcome of our future generations, those that come behind us?
4: I think it's incredibly important to set your intention of how you want to operate your mind-brain interface and how you want to operate your interactions with others early in the morning. This is why I love the morning quiet time so much. You have an opportunity to think ahead of times and events where you tend to be under stress, and when we're under stress is when we tend to make mistakes in the things that we say to our children, or, God forbid, things we do to our children. So if you think ahead, when we're late for school, I tend to yell, I tend to do this, I tend to say that. And then you think about the fact that you're not just dealing with your child in that moment, but that you're changing their potentially genetic structure that could affect their families in the future. Then you can say, wait, if every time we're in this situation, I say the same set of things that hurts my kid's heart, instead, I'm going to prepare a different response and rehearse that. You'll begin to lay down wires like we talked about earlier. You'll begin to change how your brain is anticipating that moment, which means that you're more likely to engage with the new behavior than the old. And you can literally start to change the dynamic of how you're interacting with your kids because you set your intention earlier in the day. So be aware that we tend to repeat actions and behaviors and words when we're under stress. And we do that because we weren't thinking ahead and preparing a different response. So I would say for parents, like, set some intentional time, get up a few minutes earlier, make some decisions, pray through the moments where you know you tend to step off the track and hurt your kids' feelings or get into a fight with your spouse or something, and set a different intention and then mentally rehearse it. Interestingly, your brain doesn't know the difference between something that's really happening and something that you're just ruminating or anticipating. So that means you can get, this is why athletes are able to visualize their performance and get better at it when they actually perform. So do that as a parent. Too. Visualize those interactions. See them getting better instead of worse. Believe that God's given you the neural hardware to make that change and make that change real. And then see your great-grandchildren having better lives because you made that choice. And you'll begin to change the dynamic of your family.
5: Man, I so enjoyed that visit with Dr. Lee Warren, and I'm sure there are so many different takeaways that can be of help to you from this discussion. A good place to start is by asking us for a copy of his book, The Life-Changing Art of Self-Brain Surgery. And for a gift of any amount to Focus on the Family, we'll be happy to send that to you as our way of saying thank you for being part of the ministry. And let me say how grateful we really are for your support. We're coming up on 50 years of ministry. And it's amazing to see the work that God has done in people's lives over the years because of your generosity. Maybe your parents raised you on Focus on the Family. 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And of course, leaned into the help that we offer. 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
5: 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I'm here. All the other Star DJs are here, too. 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
1: Hi, I'm Bethany Worley. I wrote this song in the midst of some disappointments and some things that were going on in my family and in my life. And I really felt gripped by the Lord, just talking about all these things that were going wrong in my life. And He just reminded me to actually look back and remember the things that He has done and the faithfulness that He has walked me through. And so this song is a reminder for my spirit, and I hope that it's a reminder for yours as well, that the Lord is

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4: 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The old has passed away. 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
1: Hey, what's up? This is Toby Mac. I find it pretty easy to tell myself that God loves me. But for me to actually take the time to stop and open up His Word and receive His love, to actually know that He sees me and cares about my day, is a whole nother thing. How are we possibly going to know that God loves us if we don't give Him a voice into our lives? I wrote this one after one of those moments where I stopped. And I know it's a bop. It's supposed to make you smile, bob your head, as you should be doing. Because, Lord, it feels good to be loved by you.

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2: So the song A Little More is actually a prayer. I think as Christians, sometimes when we come to God, we think we have to clean it up. But I think God wants our honesty. He knows us already. He knows the very best and the very worst of who we are. We can bring our shortcomings, we can bring our failures to the cross. And here's the thing, the more time we spend with God, the more we begin to look and act like Him. So trust the process, embrace the messiness that life has to bring. But the God we serve desires to walk with us through it all.

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1: 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I'm David Leister with Pillar Missions. 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
1: MySpace is coming back.
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1: Yeah, they dropped
2: 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Yeah.
1: I'm now six.
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1: I thought we were.
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3: Okay. 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

I'm Jay King, and this song is for those who feel abandoned, feel unseen, not known. 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
1: It's the best news ever with Chad Mitchell. It's the best
2: news ever. You know those small moments in life that just seem to go by so quickly end up being the big moments in your life? Because you never forget them, right? I was just thinking about the time that I taught my daughter how to tie her shoelaces with my big clunky shoe, and I thought back to the time that my dad actually taught me how to tie my shoelaces with his big clunky work steel-toed boots. And I was thinking about that because I just heard about Sheila and her 5-year-old little girl named Sadie. And they were going through the same thing, practicing for weeks the over and the under and through, and then pull the laces to tighten, right? And you know, after a couple of weeks, Sadie finally got it. And not only that, but that pride that if she can conquer shoelaces, she can conquer the world. Then, about a week later, Sheila and Sadie were off on one of their adventures. They went shopping together, and Sadie ended up playing with a bunch of other kids in one of those little recreation areas. There were kids running around everywhere and climbing up on everything and having a great time just being kids. But Sheila noticed, amongst all that chaos, her 5-year-old Sadie actually stopped a boy, and there were no words spoken between the two of them. They just looked at each other, and Sadie noticed that the boy's shoelaces had come undone. And Sadie was there to save the day and retie them for him, and off they went and played some more. You gotta think, maybe this is Sadie's first step to conquer the world. And that's what I call the best news ever.
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0: 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I'm Donna Cruz.
1: And I'm Keith Stevens. Maybe you're tired of playing the game, trying to hide your weaknesses, or put on a fake personality to please others. Now, as you listen to this hour of Keep the Faith, you'll find encouragement to be authentic, to dare to be you.
2: Everybody wants to make a difference, but nobody wants to be different. Well, you can't have one and not have the other. I wanna-

I have been long suffering and patient in waiting for the moments when I felt as though there's something in me that this world would benefit from, not just my family. And even that kind of sounds a little bit arrogant as it comes out of my mouth. I just know that when you feel like you're meant for more, you really probably are meant for more. Be authentic.

think sometimes that's our problem, that we're so phony that nobody knows us really. Authenticity is an overworked word, and I know that, but it's a good one.

0: Lisa Welchel shares about keeping up her public persona of goodness and what she's discovered by being more authentic. That's next on Keep the Faith.
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1: I'm Keith Stevens. You want to do the right thing, but nobody's perfect. However, you wouldn't know that from the way we often portray ourselves publicly. Lisa Welchel starred as Blair in the 80s sitcom The Facts of Life. She's now a life coach and encourages others to be what she has sometimes struggled to be, real.
2: The client I had right before this was walking through some acknowledging and feeling some of the things that she couldn't feel as a child. She wasn't ready for it. And so I was trying to walk with her to just open to it, and she got really, really scared and said, I can't do it. And I said, that's all right. I said, don't do it. Pay attention to that. Don't override it. Go only as fast as the slowest part of you is ready to go. And I believe that. I think that we can trust. I did a lot of just do it, a lot of overriding, a lot of pretending, a lot of, acting a way that I actually didn't feel because I felt like I should. What would Jesus do? Okay, well, then I'll do that. And that kept me out of a lot of trouble, and I'm grateful for it, and there's blessing for it, but it's not authentic. And I never knew grace until I allowed myself to actually be fully human. And fully human is messy, and it's not a very good testimony a lot of times, but it's in the falling that I actually experienced what it felt like to be caught and held by grace.
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6: A baseball cap and an afro showed our friend Tim's story. Something special about himself that he still carries with him today. It might help you too. 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
1: Hi, I'm Donna Cruz. 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
2: Little League Baseball. Woo! It was the days of Soul Train, the hippest trip in America. Man, I had a big old giant Michael Jackson afro. But here was the problem. I was a pitcher on a baseball team. And one of the coaches, he got a little bothered with little Timmy Story. Because he said, why does that kid have such a big afro? Because every time he throws a pitch, his hat falls off, he's got to pick it up. And my coach said to him, that's just his style. Not everybody is going to understand your style. You've been born an original. Don't die.

I would just encourage you not to be distracted by what others have and what they are doing, that you are discouraged to the reality of what you have and what you have been called to do. On the stage of life, if we're trying to play everybody else, who in the world is going to play us? Like, there's only one person who has your unique gifts, talents, abilities, personality. There's only one person who can do you. And so do you to the glory of God.

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5: 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I think all of those things are probably who we truly are.

Hi, I'm Jason Roy from Building 429. If you need a fresh outlook on life, the next song or story you hear just might be the gust of wind that pushes you in the right direction. 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

0: The challenges in your life often reveal your authentic self. Dr. Sasha Shieldcut is the author of Between Grit and Grace. She's seeing something changing in people that's really quite refreshing.
1: What we really need is people to show up authentically as themselves. And I'm definitely seeing that. I'm seeing different healthcare workers doing things they've never had to do. And I'm seeing a lot of joy. And even though there's grief, I see everyone laughing more, because if you don't have humor, you know, you won't make it through the day. And sharing things, being kinder to one another. I think all of those things are probably who we truly are. I mean, you've probably met people in the business world that you have a perception of them, and then maybe you see them out with their family, or you run into them in a different scenario at your church or in your community, and you're like, wow, that person's actually a nice person. You know, I think we're seeing more authenticity now, and that's a good thing. You know, I have a group of 11,000 women doctors, and I'm certainly encouraging them to bring their authentic self every day to work, because it's too hard to put on masks and be something you're not.

0: 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Just don't be the loudest voice, be the truest voice.
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9: I'm Brandy Lene on Keep the Faith with an encouraging thought. By being yourself, you put something into the world that wasn't there before.

0: faithful for you.
1: This is Keep the Faith.
2: What I really believe the world is looking for is authenticity. Sometimes it's the faults, the flaws, the failures that really bring the greatest testimony. Yeah, think about what God's brought you through. Let somebody else know your story. It actually may just change somebody's life.
3: Right now I'm in the middle of struggling with recovery that I had going well for probably like 7 years, but life threw me a blow. I got re-diagnosed with cancer, and I just turned to my old coping mechanisms because I wanted that quick fix. And now it's like 5 months later, and all I want is God, because he's the only permanent fix. And, you know, the cancer's getting worse, and my life's getting more out of control. And, you know, I don't have to have all the right answers or get it right every day to go to God. I can go to God and tell him I'm sorry and tell him I messed up, but that I need him, and, like, he's going to be there. Like, I slipped up today, and, you know, I was like, you know, God's just going to give up on me and got to be perfect. But, you know, God didn't call the perfect. He called the imperfect and made them perfect.

0: 7-year-old Kofi, a Liberian orphan, once called a fishing boat home, left by the 99, one found by Christ. I'm David Leister with Pillar Missions. 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
3: That's why all of a sudden you start reading scripture like Romans 12 about renewing your mind, and you start seeing that the Bible had it right all along. Again, that what you think about turns your brain into what it is. It's never been that your brain determines who you are. It's what you think about determines what your brain becomes.
2: That's neurosurgeon Dr. Lee Warren talking about the brain and how faith and brain science have come together. I'm looking forward to a great conversation today on Focus on the Family with Jim Daly. Thanks for joining us. I'm John Fuller.
4: John, this topic of brain science, it fascinates me. How we think, how our minds work, and impact everything we do in life. All within a Christian context. We don't need to shrink back from the science of it all. Because as Dr. Warren's going to explain, boy, science and scripture are coming together, especially in neuro research. And as we touched on last time, this is not some kind of new age discussion about positive thinking. As you'll learn, we really do have some agency and control over how we process things and how, with God's help as the designer, we can overcome dysfunction and trauma and choose a healthier path in life. There's a lot we can take away from this discussion and apply to our lives, to our marriages, and to our parenting.
2: Dr. Lee Warren is a neurosurgeon and best-selling author. His book is called The Life-Changing Art of Self-Brain Surgery. Such an interesting title. Be sure and get the book from us here at Focus on the Family. That helps us continue on in so many ways with this family ministry. Let's go ahead now and listen to the second half of the conversation with Dr. Warren on Focus on the Family with Jim Daly.
4: Dr. Warren, as a neurosurgeon and a believer in Jesus, when you look at the anatomy of the brain and this idea in Scripture that we're body, soul, and spirit, as both a Christian and a scientist, what does that mean to you? What is our mind? What is our soul? What are those things for you?
3: So the Bible uses three terms, mind, heart, and soul, and it conflates the terms. They really all mean the same thing. It's the part of you that is not going to die when your body dies. So even though society tells us that our brains are us, that everything, in fact, traditional neuroscience says everything about you is because of brain activity. But 21st century neuroscience is starting to hint at there's a difference between mind and brain, which is what the Bible always said all along. So every Christian that's listening to our voices today already believes that there's a part of them that's going to live forever, that's not buried when your brain is gone, right? And so mind is the part of you that's eternal, that was made in God's image. It's not your body that was made in God's image. It's your mind, your spirit, your soul. And so mind has controlling influence over what brain becomes. Brain is the hardware through which we project our mental life that God has given us into the world and interact with other humans. So mind and brain are not the same thing. What we know now is that we have tremendous control over what our brains do based on what we think about and what we ponder, how we spend our mental energy. That's exactly what Ephesians chapter 4 in the Bible is about. All the trouble the Gentiles have is because of the futility of their thinking, Paul says in Ephesians 4:17. And in 4:23 he says, but not you. You're made new in the attitude of your minds. Your mind is different than your brain.
4: Wow, that is fascinating. Mm-hmm. Dr. Warren, one of the distinctions many writers, authors have talked about, philosophers, is this distinction between the rest of the created world and us being made in the image of God. And I think specifically they'll point to things like music, art, the emotions of the soul, love, and greed, and hate, and all those things that we uniquely seem to experience being made in his image. And then, of course, the stain of sin in humanity from the fall of Adam and Eve. How do you process that as a neurosurgeon, and this idea between good and evil and the battle that we have and what our makeup is?
3: Well, we have an easy ability to forget that we're always in a spiritual war, right? That there's a spiritual component to what's going on around us. And so you have a mind that's immaterial, that's made in God's image, that is meant to communicate with him and live with him forever. And that's in a body, embodied in a brain that allows that to project into this, to the world. And animals have brains, and only humans have minds. So the difference between us and the rest of the created order is that we have this immaterial, eternal part that allows, God gave us this gift of selective attention. We among all the things he created, have the ability to decide to think about one thing and not another, to choose to put our intention and our will and our focus on something and not something else. We don't have animal instincts. We have the ability to choose. And then we're in this spiritual battle where the enemy of our soul wants to make us believe that we're just the brains in our head, that we're obligated to behave certain ways, that we're required to respond in certain ways, that we're required to follow our heart or follow our instinct or behave like everybody else does. And the truth is, if you can understand that there's an enemy that's trying to do the steal and kill and destroy part, and your creator came here to give you the abundant part. Abundance is not about circumstances. It's about the peace of mind that comes of knowing that you always have a choice in what you get to decide to think about, how you feel inside, and how you interact with other people and with your creator. That's why awe and wonder and music and art and all those things are different for us than they are for the rest of the created order, because God allows us to ponder things and decide to choose to think about things, and that changes what our bodies and our lives become.
4: I know you're a neurosurgeon, a psychologist or psychiatrist. What they're dealing with high levels of anxiety and depression in the culture right now, how does a person that wakes up already predisposed to kind of thinking fearfully of everything around them, structurally, how do they begin to rethink that when that's your pattern?
3: So the first thing is to realize that the research shows that a large percentage of the automatic things that we think and feel, so these thoughts that pop into our heads or these moods kind of come upon us, a large percentage of those are not based on anything that's real. They're just based on your brain trying to make sense out of the environment or out of your past experience. And so if you're used to feeling a certain way all the time, your brain will sort of wake you up feeling that way. But as soon as you learn that you can start to ponder things from a different perspective, and your brain will begin to reinforce what you're telling it to focus on, your mood will follow that. The psychology is very clear now. The people who learn to think more positively, again, not false positivity, but to think more realistically, that I have some control and some agency in what I feel and what my life turns out to be if I choose to renew my mind, like the Bible says. So I would say, if you're struggling with mood or affect, like, understand that you're not the victim of that. You don't have to respond to what your brain and your emotions are telling you. You can literally use your mind to control your brain from the top down and decide rather how you want to feel and begin to make that more real.
4: The Apostle Paul choosing to sing in jail.
3: Yeah.
4: That's an interesting thing, because you would think a Roman jail at that time was probably pretty bleak.
3: Yeah.
4: Dirty, you know, horrifically dirty. And yet, like Paul says, you know, in all your circumstances, you know, rejoice. Yeah. And you think of that in modern times, like, really, Paul? And we get upset if we don't have air conditioning.
3: That's right.
4: But in his context, he was trying to say something to us that really is in line with what you're saying about being content in all your circumstances, not letting your circumstances overcome your emotional well-being.
3: That's right.
4: Speak to that context of what you're saying and what Paul's trying to communicate to us.
3: Well, it turns out he was hinting at something that we know now from neuroscience, that when you can choose joy, when you can decide, again, selective attention, decide to think about one thing or from a different perspective than you feel obligated by your circumstances to feel, it's not hopeless positivity. It's not crazy. It's this decision to operate your mind and your brain in a way that's separate from your circumstances. And what we know from neuroscience now is, for if you look at anxiety, for example, the neurological switch in your brain that allows anxiety to happen and this fight or flight reflex to happen starts in your hippocampus. And the hippocampus is a one-way switch, either between anxiety and fear or between gratitude and joy. Like, you can't be anxious and grateful at the same time. That's why Paul went in Philippians 4 and said, don't be anxious for anything, but in everything with gratitude and thanksgiving, present your requests, and the peace of God will guard your heart. We know now that that happens in your hippocampus, and it's either or. You can't be anxious and be grateful at the same time. So the secret out of anxiety is to make yourself think of something for which you're grateful, to choose joy, to rejoice instead. That's what Paul was saying in the Roman prison. Like, in all your circumstances, rejoice, because that's going to guard your heart and your mind. You don't have to suffer. There's an old saying about the difference between suffering and adversity. Like, adversity is mandatory. Suffering is a choice. Huh. You don't have to suffer. You can choose a different train of thought.
4: You use the example of receiving a letter from the IRS that gives a Pavlovian kind of response. I would say it's been a while since I've had that letter, and I hope nobody's planning that letter for me. But speak to that moment when you get that letter that says, we need to audit you.
3: Yeah, so the point of this story is just that we've been taught, especially in this generation right now in the culture, we're supposed to honor our feelings and believe our heart and follow our truth and all these things that we're being taught. And I make the point that research actually suggests that a lot of the things that we feel don't reflect anything that's really happening. And the chemicals that create how you feel inside, anxiety, fear, anticipation, whatever, there's a small set of neurotransmitters that create all of those things that we can feel. And so I use the example of the letter to say that not everything you feel is a fact. It's a chemical event in your brain. So if you imagine going to the mailbox and you open it up and pull that letter out that says IRS on it, all of us have some sort of a physiological response to that.
4: If you're human.
3: You see that letter and a few things happen to your body. The hair on the back of your neck stands up and your heart rate quickens and your breath gets faster and you feel something physiologically. Now I would ask you, is that fear because you're afraid that the letter contains notification that you're getting an audit or you have a big fine to pay or you did something wrong and they're going to put you in jail or something, right? Is it fear that you're feeling? Or have you been anticipating the refund that you need to make a house payment and you're excited? But just think for a second about fear and excitement. What do you feel in your body? Your hair stands up, your heart rate quickens, your breath quickens, your mouth gets dry, all that stuff. So that it's never been really the thing that has created what you're feeling. It's the story that you're telling yourself about what the feeling means. Right? The same set of chemicals are doing the same thing to your body. Now, in the book, I say this, go look at the envelope again, and now you realize it was addressed to your neighbor. It wasn't even your letter, right? So it was never true that there was danger or excitement available to you because it wasn't for you. And so until you open the letter and find out what's in it, the physiological response that you're having isn't true. It's about the story that you're telling in your head. And so if we can all learn that feelings aren't facts, then we can stop reacting to them automatically as if they are facts, and we can start being curious about them, gathering some data before we decide how to respond. How much better would our lives be if we just lived in that curiosity rather than believing everything we feel?
4: Well, again, know the truth, and the truth
3: will set you free.
4: That's it is so, it's almost plainly in sight, but we haven't seen it this clearly, right?
3: That's right.
4: Like, science is revealing God's truth.
3: That's right.
4: Which is so exciting, actually, in this moment where science and those that don't believe in God are trying to trumpet that somehow science is the God.
3: That's right.
4: And it's woefully inadequate, isn't it?
3: That's right. As you said earlier, you were alluding to Newton and Copernicus and Galileo and Kepler and all those early scientists. They created Western science and the scientific method for the purpose of helping people to learn a method of investigating what God has done and give Him glory and be in awe of it. We know now how good awe is for our brain. We're supposed to be wondering and amazed at the things God did, right?
4: Wow.
3: And they actually actually put on the door of the lab at Cambridge University, where they later discovered DNA. Maxwell, when he was working out magnetism, inscribed on the archway of that door the verse Psalm 111 that says, "Great are the works of the Lord, they are to be delightful to those who ponder them." Mm. So like science was created to expose faith and manifest faith.
2: Mm. This is Focus on the Family with Jim Daly, and today we're talking with Dr. Lee Warren about his book, The Life-Changing Art of Self-Brain Surgery. 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
4: When you look at neuroplasticity, which is another element that you're talking about and the need for that, when we're young, our brains are soft and spongy, I guess. You can give me the medical definition. As we get older, it tends to become harder, literally. Our brains lose a bit of that plasticity. What does plasticity provide us as human beings made in the image of God?
3: Well, so actually, there's newer research that suggests it's not actually that cut and dried. So we don't actually ever get too old for this to work in our favor. The reason it feels that way is because, so neuroplasticity is this process we've been describing of how brains disconnect old pathways and make new ones. That's the whole punchline, is that the brain is not stuck, it's not rigid, it's not hard, it's plastic, it's moldable, it's malleable, and that process by which it changes is called neuroplasticity. It's easier when you're a child because you don't have these decades of wires that have been put down and reinforced. The process works by reinforcing things over and over to automate them so you don't have to think about them as much. That frees up mental resources so your brain can do automated things and your mind can do things you want to think about actively. As we get older, we have to make decisions to change that wiring, and it's more difficult to overcome those years of automation. So as we get older, we have to sort of do it more diligently. When you're a child, it's just happening at a pace that's phenomenal. When you get older, that old automated pathway seems more insurmountable, but it's not. We can learn to overcome it.
4: We even talk in those idioms, I guess, or sayings, like children are like sponges.
3: Right.
4: They're soaking up information and data and details. It just seems like that, again, is how God created a young child, right? Just to absorb all this information.
3: Yeah.
4: Other things that we might say are like, you know, that person doesn't fall far from the tree.
2: You know,
4: behaviorally, like, well, his dad was an alcoholic or had some family issue. And then, one of the kids, two of the kids end up in that same spot. Speak to that linkage between, that saying where people say, the Daly family.
2: Mm-hmm.
4: You know what I'm saying?
3: Right, absolutely. It goes back to that epigenetic thing we talked about earlier, that we know now that the way you think about things is what drives these structural changes in your brain. The genetic set point of where you start comes from these epigenetic switches that happen even up to four generations before we're born. The problem is, as we're growing up, we don't know yet that we have this type of control over what our brains become, and we have been taught by our society that our brains are fixed and formed by our genetics and our upbringing. So you grow up in this environment, and before you ever think about it, you've automated those pathways for many years, and the society tells you, well, you're going to be like your family is because you inherited their genetics and you grew up in their worldview. And so by the time we're old enough to hear somebody say this on the radio, that you have some choice and some agency in this, a lot of those pathways have been automated for decades. And so again, as you're growing up, you don't know that you're absorbing worldview, and it's more about the environment in which you're raised than it is the fixed nature of the brain, because the brain's not actually ever been fixed. And so when you hear that, when somebody listening to our voices today hears, wait, I can change these things, I don't have to be like my dad, I don't have to be an alcoholic or an abuser just because he was, that's a setting free moment. That's a moment of declaration of saying, I can change the future for myself and my family as soon as I learn to think about my life in a different way.
4: But it takes making choices. It
3: takes choices.
4: Dr. Warren, we develop these patterns that you're talking about. Many counselors, they'll talk about, family of origin issues. If you lived under great stress or lived with dysfunctional parents that had addictions or something like that, there is a way that we, as children, begin to overcome those environments with resiliency, sometimes unhealthy ways of avoidance and things like that. But in marriage, as we grow up and we enter into marriage, we bring some of those features of how to interact with our spouse into the marriage. And that's where marital conflict can occur, you know, and focus on the family. We're here for you if you're in that spot. And it might sound something like this, you know, every time she says that to me, it triggers this in me. Following that is really critical, rather than just moving on to the next disagreement or fight you might get into with your spouse. Understanding why when she accuses me of something, do I react the way I react? And then why is she so quick to accuse me is a whole nother thing to look at. But in this context of neuroscience, how do we understand how that applies to our marriages to have a healthy, wonderful oneness that God really did create us for as a married husband and wife?
3: Yeah, that's really a really good thing to think about, because all of us sort of think that other people's behavior has an inherent ability to make us behave certain ways. But the truth is, you use the word trigger, it requires somebody to pull the trigger. Like an external event can't make me pull a trigger. So if you understand that the way you feel inside is built on your whole life and all the things that happened before you got into that marriage, and that the way your spouse behaves is built on their whole life, then you start looking at, I get to determine my response, and I don't need to let an automated feeling that I have built a story around determine what becomes true in my world or in my marriage or in my home. So once you understand that you actually have agency, that nobody else can actually make you feel or behave in a certain way, they can trigger a physiological response based on your past, but they can't actually pull the trigger on what you do or what you become. And so then that begins to put us in this driver's seat over, I have a mind that God has created and allows me to renew day by day with the Holy Spirit that's in charge of my brain. Once you understand that your mind actually turns your brain into what it is, and that's what your body becomes, then you start saying, wait, I can think ahead of situations where I know I tend to have a stressful moment with my spouse, and I can decide in advance what type of response I'm going to choose instead of letting that triggering feeling make me believe I am obligated to behave in a certain way. And then what'll happen is, again, through these mirror neurons and all these other ways that we affect other people, your spouse will begin to change in response to how you're behaving differently now too. And so the path forward is to reject the pattern of the past and to decide we have control and agency over what the future can become. So that little bit of gap between stimulus and response allows you to have that power.
4: You know, what's so interesting to me, the elements, what I mean by that, the emotions that God gives us uniquely, this idea of humility, the ability to go to your spouse or to go to your child and say, I'm sorry, and the power of that to change their heart and their mind in that way. Isn't it interesting that God gives us that medical kit, if I could call it that, to be able to pull out something like humility to express to another person, which then kind of evokes from them an acceptance, hopefully, and a forgiveness. And these things are all intertwined.
3: That's right.
4: Helping us.
3: That's right.
4: Oh, it's beautiful.
3: It is. It's a beautiful design. And we can engage with God's help, the design that He gave us. We don't have to do all that work on our own. But if you start to understand that you actually have a choice over how tomorrow looks, and it doesn't have to look like yesterday did, it starts to empower you with this feeling that God has given me a toolkit. If I can just learn how to operate it according to His design, my life can look very different than it has in the past.
4: You know, certainly those situations where you do have trauma, like a foster child or a bio child who is struggling, it can be either one. Then you move into just day in and day out parenting, and either the good or the ill we're causing our children, and then hearing you, Dr. Warren, about that mice study, that we are impacting our children. In the human studies that you talked about, we're impacting our children, our grandchildren potentially, down the line, dependent upon our unbiblical responses, being fearful or anxious, or and how that can go to the next generations. In that context, what are a few practical steps that we can take to help the outcome of our future generations, those that come behind us?
3: I think it's incredibly important to set your intention of how you want to operate your mind-brain interface and how you want to operate your interactions with others early in the morning. This is why I love the morning quiet time so much. You have an opportunity to think ahead of times and events where you tend to be under stress. And when we're under stress is when we tend to make mistakes and the things that we say to our children, or God forbid, things we do to our children. So if you think ahead, when we're late for school, I tend to yell, I tend to do this, I tend to say that. And then you think about the fact that you're not just dealing with your child in that moment, but that you're changing their potentially genetic structure that could affect their families in the future. Then you can say, wait, if every time we're in this situation, I say the same set of things that hurts my kid's heart, instead, I'm going to prepare a different response and rehearse that. You'll begin to lay down wires, like we talked about earlier. You'll begin to change how your brain is anticipating that moment, which means that you're more likely to engage with the new behavior than the old. And you can literally start to change the dynamic of how you're interacting with your kids because you set your intention earlier in the day. So be aware that we tend to repeat actions and behaviors and words when we're under stress. And we do that because we weren't thinking ahead and preparing a different response. So I would say for parents, like, set some intentional time. Get up a few minutes earlier. Make some decisions. Pray through the moments where you know you tend to step off the track and hurt your kids' feelings or get into a fight with your spouse or something, and set a different intention and then mentally rehearse it. Interestingly, your brain doesn't know the difference between something that's really happening and something that you're just ruminating or anticipating. So that means you can get, this is why athletes are able to visualize their performance and get better at it when they actually perform. So do that as a parent too. Visualize those interactions. See them getting better instead of worse. Believe that God's given you the neural hardware to make that change and make that change real, and then see your great-grandchildren having better lives because you made that choice, and you'll begin to change the dynamic of your family.
4: Man, I so enjoyed that visit with Dr. Lee Warren, and I'm sure there are so many different takeaways that can be of help to you from this discussion. A good place to start is by asking us for a copy of his book, The Life-Changing Art of Self-Brain Surgery. And for a gift of any amount to Focus on the Family, we'll be happy to send that to you as our way of saying thank you for being part of the ministry. And let me say how grateful we really are for your support. We're coming up on 50 years of ministry, and it's amazing to see the work that God has done in people's lives over the years because of your generosity. Maybe your parents raised you on Focus on the Family. 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And of course, leaned into the help that we offer. 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
2: 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I'm John Fuller, inviting you back as we once more help you and your family thrive in Christ.

0: everyone. I'm Willie Robertson.
1: And I'm Corey Robertson. We are executive producers of Elijah People.
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0: It was trying to keep you on time this morning with a check of traffic.
1: 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Major roadways starting to dry out after some flooding from yesterday. We still have Route 35 closed down in the northbound direction up by Route 27 in Avenel. That's due to an accident investigation. Flooding on North Avenue near McLester Street and Elizabeth, that should be getting better. Construction emergency in Nature Parkway southbound right near the PNC at exit 116. 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
3: During Christmas season, I really started to listen to it more. 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

Hey, what's up? My name is Brant. Producer Sherry is here. There's a lot of stuff that we should be extremely grateful for that we rarely think about. I mean, all of us. And it's stuff you just like, wait, we hadn't thought about it that way. I want to talk about some of those examples coming up.

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1: 625 right now.
2: I imagine it's really hard for people who know what they're doing. I try to put myself in the... try to imagine what it's like to know what I'm doing.
1: So you, by default, you're saying you don't know what you're doing.
2: No, I don't.
1: Okay.
2: Because I can imagine for some people. I do see people who are organized or something. Or you have something you're good at and you have to hand over the keys to somebody else.
1: Uh-huh.
2: I'm sure that's very difficult.
1: Yeah.
2: So Jesus is doing that with his disciples at the, like, before the Last Supper. He's basically like, okay. And there's no indication that they're ready for this.
1: In fact, there's indication to the contrary.
2: Exactly. They've been nothing but unreliable. I mean, he knows.
1: Mm-hmm.
2: He knows. But as he's turning it over, what's he doing? He's like, okay, here's how you're going to do this. And then he gets down on his knees and he starts washing feet.
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2: As you're trying to get into the city this morning, we'll find out what's going on the roads, checking traffic.
10: 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Some patchy fog in spots. The flooding from yesterday should be subsiding. Still wet roadways across the area. Emergency Construction Parkway southbound near the PNC at exit 116. Route 35 northbound lanes closed between Peach Street and Route 27 in Avenel. and that's due to an accident investigation. 287's moving, not a bad trip at the Outer Bridge crossing, and in pretty good shape as you make your way on 78 towards the Holland Tunnel. 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
2: Okay, don't have a choice. Gotta do this. I'm a shock jock.
3: Okay.
2: By necessity. Again, rated G, but I have to shock you so that there's a point to it. It's not just shock value.
3: Shock for shock's sake.
2: No, it's not just for shocking's sake. It's so that you'll buzz about the show and people will be like, where'd you hear that?
3: Mm-hmm.
2: The Brandon Hanson Show. Where can I listen to that? On my favorite station.
3: Now, we're still waiting for that part to happen.
2: I think it has.
3: Really?
2: Yeah.
3: Okay.
2: It's kind of a they thing.
3: You're believing. That's good.
2: Check this out.
3: Mm-hmm.
2: What does CVS stand for?
3: I really don't know.
2: Consumer Value Stores. That's what it stands for. Okay, and while that's not...
3: It's not shocking.
2: It's definitely something that you can share with people when you see
3: that's
2: it. I actually know what that stands for. It's Consumer Value Stores.
3: That's true.
2: And then they shortened it in 1996, but that's how it started.
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2: The Brandon Hanson Show.
3: Would I want to listen to the Brandon Hanson Show just because I know what CVS meant?
2: I buy his books? Okay, what else can I get involved with this?

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3: Good morning to you. It is 6:52.
4: There's so much to be grateful for that we don't even think about. Here's another example. Reproduced art. If you have art in your home, that's amazing. When that, like, we're talking 20th century before reproducible art was a thing, really.
5: Yeah.
4: And I saw one quote from this French guy who was writing about it at the time. He said, "A museum without walls has been opened to us. It'll carry infinitely farther than that limited revelation of the world of art which the real museums offer us within their walls." Like, you no longer have to go to a museum. You can look at that thing on your wall. We have beautiful artwork in our home.
5: Mm-hmm.
4: It's Van Gogh, mainly, because I like his colors.
5: Mm-hmm.
4: Just look at it any time. I have to travel to Amsterdam or Paris or something. Same thing with your... Anybody's got art. Like, that's amazing we get to do that.
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11: 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Wet roadways across the area, some patchy fog, but no major incidents. We're looking good on the parkway southbound, though, in the local lanes out by 116 near the PNC. Left lane emergency construction. Route 35 closed at Peach Street and Route 27 in Avenue. That's an accident investigation. Moving 287, Outer Bridge looks good. No major problems on to 78. Scattered delays at Newark Airport. If you're flying, call your airline. For victims of drunk and drug driving, your grief is unique, but you're not alone. Call Matt at 877-MAD-HELP. 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
1: When we were writing the song, I had arrived at the studio with one of those kind of heavy hearts. And I said to the guys, I just said, you know, what do you do when you don't feel good enough? At the end of the day, I think we need a little encouragement on those days. And so when the chorus says, if you need a shoulder, I can be it, that's coming from God's perspective to you. Because He will be the comfort when you need it.

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2: Got an update here on the campaign.
1: Oh, okay.
2: So I'm running for Senate in 2042.
1: Mm-hmm.
2: I pushed it back a little bit.
1: Sure.
2: It's been hard to get
1: some traction. Yeah, sure.
2: A lot of stuff going on.
1: Uh-huh.
2: Tom writes, Brant, you know how politicians promise things to get people to vote for them?
1: Mm-hmm.
2: In your Senate campaign, you could promise that if you're elected, everybody will be able to dunk a basketball.
1: Oh.
2: I like that.
1: Well,
2: I like that a lot, Tom.
1: That's not true, though. Can't possibly be true. Right? You can't promise that. That can't be something.
2: We can promise it, and then we'll figure it out.
1: Like, well, I would caution against promising things that you know on the front end you're not going to be able to deliver on.
2: I'm also promising that I'm going to lower your taxes and raise everybody else's. So, I think...
1: I see what's happening.
2: Yeah, see what I'm doing?
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13: 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No major problems on the parkway, the turnpike. We had some emergency construction down by exit 116. Looks like that's wrapped up. So far, not a bad trip. Routes 19 and 18, 202, 206 looking good. We had some earlier flooding. 78 looks good. Delays of up to 10 minutes on the North Jersey coastline. Scattered delays at Newark Airport. Mornings at the house are impossible. Two kids can't find their shoes and the sink starts leaking. So post your tasks to Airtasker. 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I'm Tom Colangelo.

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1: So this has been a news item, and it happens from time to time. A high profile person says, I no longer believe in Jesus. Well, they don't actually say that.
2: No, they don't.
1: They say, morally, I've left the faith, or I'm evolving into something else, mm-hmm. or whatever. I was just thinking about that. We shouldn't be too shocked. I mean, it's been going on for a long time. Mm-hmm. In fact, Jesus told a story about how that would happen. And he tells us what would cause it, actually. So he tells a story about a farmer who's sowing seed, throwing seed out. Well, some of the things take root and grow and keep growing and bear fruit, and it's wonderful. And other things start to grow, and then they just die. Mm-hmm. But he said it would be certain things that would choke it out.
2: Yeah.
1: He got real specific. He said, worries about this life. Mm-hmm. So where's my money coming from? Mm-hmm. You know, if I used to be a Christian star, now I'm not a star. Like, where else now? I need to get another job.
2: Right.
1: Troubles and persecution, he said. So if it costs you a little bit, mm-hmm. starts costing you, maybe socially a little bit, you might kind of bow out. But we can't be shocked, because he said that's going to going to happen. People are going to do that.
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7: 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Emergency construction back Parkway southbound near the PNC at exit 116. Route 35 northbound lane still closed. Peach Street out to Route 27 in Avenel. That's an accident investigation. Down Tree, Millstone River Road, both directions at Hillcrest Road in Hillsboro. Otherwise, 202, 206 looking good. 287 and 78 doing okay. 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

there. My name is Brant. Kind of a theme show today. I want to talk about things that we're blessed with that we don't realize it. Things to be grateful for. It's great to talk about this stuff because gratitude, it chases out anxiety. It chases out anger. It's a better way to live. But I want to give you a list of things, great things that maybe you haven't thought about why should we should be so thankful.

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1: Good morning. It's 8:22.
0: This is absolute genius in the restaurant business. There's a restaurant in Arkansas, North Little Rock.
1: Okay.
0: And they have a menu item. Apparently, it's been there for years, but people just discovered it. The menu item is called the My Girlfriend Is Not Hungry item.
1: I saw that.
0: Which,
1: I don't like that.
0: Huh. I thought you'd think it's funny. Never mind, you guys. I don't want to. No, the idea is here. As a married man.
1: Yes.
0: Sometimes it has happened where I order something and I'm like, she's like, oh, I'll have some of that. Well, why don't you just order your own?
1: Yeah.
0: No.
1: Right.
0: I'll just have some of yours. Well, I'll buy another one.
1: Mm-hmm.
0: No. So this comes with extra French fries, extra chicken wings, and extra cheese sticks. So there's just few extra.
1: So
0: it's built in that somebody's going to be picking stuff off your plate. So.
1: I know it's necessary. I still don't like it.
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0: 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Here's what's going on.
10: 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Pretty good trip on 287. No major problems on the Turnpike Parkway. Southbound still have right lane road work. It's in the local lanes out by exit 116. Route 35, the northbound lanes closed. Peach Street to Route 27 in Avenel for an accident investigation. Still have a downed tree closing Millstone River Road at Hillcrest Road in Hillsboro. 78 looks good. Mornings at the house are impossible. Two kids can't find their shoes and the sink starts to leak. 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I'm

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3: You know, it used to be, once your eyes started going a little bad as a person gets older, you might be done reading forever. Mm. That's normal. Mm. I mean, we invented spectacles, and that's, like, were it not for corrective lenses, I wouldn't be a functioning member of the society. I wouldn't be able to. I'm just born with eye problems, but man, I'm grateful. There's so much stuff that we should be grateful for. Mm-hmm. We don't even think about. Like, maybe it's just something that's on your nose right now, made out of plastic, but it's got lenses and it opens up all sorts of possibilities that you couldn't have had otherwise. I stick little pieces of, what do you call it?
4: Plastic.
3: Right? Yeah. Silicone or whatever. Mm-hmm. Into my eyeballs. And I complain about it sometimes. Like, this is amazing. 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We're just talking about things that we should be grateful for that we don't think about very often.
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9: As you're trying to get into the city this morning, we'll find out what's happening on the roads with a check of traffic.
10: 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Parkway Turnpike, not too bad. Looks like the construction's still there, though. Southbound up by exit 116. No major delays if you're heading towards the shore. Millstone River Road closed at Hillcrest Road. Down tree, the problem there. Route 35 northbound at Route 27 in Avondale still have an accident investigation. If you're still sleeping on that old bed, Mattress Firm sleep experts can help you choose the perfect upgrade during the best sale of the year. 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
3: You know those small moments in life that just seem to go by so quickly end up being the big moments in your life? Because you never forget them, right? I was just thinking about the time that I taught my daughter how to tie her shoelaces with my big clunky shoe, and I thought back to the time that my dad actually taught me how to tie my shoelaces with his big clunky work steel-toed boots. And I was thinking about that because I just heard about Sheila and her 5-year-old little girl named Sadie. And they were going through the same thing, practicing for weeks the over and the under and through, and then pull the laces to tighten, right? And you know, after a couple of weeks, Sadie finally got it. And not only that, but that pride that if she can conquer shoelaces, she can conquer the world. Then, about a week later, Sheila and Sadie were off on one of their adventures. They went shopping together, and Sadie ended up playing with a bunch of other kids in one of those little recreation areas. There were kids running around everywhere and climbing up on everything and having a great time just being kids. But Sheila noticed, amongst all that chaos, her 5-year-old Sadie actually stopped a boy, and there were no words spoken between the two of them. They just looked at each other, and Sadie noticed that the boy's shoelaces had come undone. And Sadie was there to save the day and retie them for him, and off they went and played some more. You gotta think, maybe this is Sadie's first step to conquer the world, and that's what I call the best news ever.
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2: We have so much to be thankful for. A lot of stuff we don't think about. We're just not aware of it. We just take it for granted. That's totally understandable. We're humans, but it's nice to take a step back, go, oh my goodness, this is amazing. Here's a quote. Sounds like poetry. It's from 1822. Charles Lamb wrote, "Like lover's kisses, she's a pleasure bordering on pain from the fierceness and insanity of her relish." That's a lot of poetic language for just like, wow. He's talking about tasting a pineapple. It was so remarkable to have a pineapple. He's in England. People would rent them just to have them on display at this really nice party. They taste incredible, but we don't think it's that big of a deal, right? It's just everything's so available to us. It wasn't always so. We have so much to be grateful for. Oh, Lord.

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3: Wherever you are in the tri-state, we're glad you're here.
4: So much to be thankful for. We've been talking about this stuff, like stuff we don't think about that much. Here's a quote from 1842. Water, water. The universal note is sounded throughout every part of the city and infuses joy and exultation into the masses. The city was New York City. Mm. The joy, the exultation of the masses was clean water. Mm. The water they had was mixed in with burial grounds and privies and all sorts of stuff, but that was just human life. Mm-hmm. But like, now we can have clean water. They had 10,000 people die of cholera just in a few years in the city. We just like, yeah, my tap, sure, clean water. Mm-hmm. Yeah, that's the way it's supposed to be. Well, masses of people exulted when that happened. We're really blessed.
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1: 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He is the way, the truth, and the life. 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
1: Hey, what's up? This is Toby Mac. I find it pretty easy to tell myself that God loves me. But for me to actually take the time to stop and open up His Word and receive His love, to actually know that He sees me and cares about my day, is a whole nother thing. How are we possibly going to know that God loves us if we don't give Him a voice into our lives? I wrote this one after one of those moments where I stopped. And I know it's a bop. It's supposed to make you smile, bob your head, as you should be doing. Because, Lord, it feels good to be loved by you.

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2: My 4-year-old is named Noah. It has been the number one name since we chose it in 2022. And I'm thinking, oh my goodness, he's going to have so many classmates named Noah. But I saw this really funny post along those lines. So somebody took the show Friends from the 90s, and they looked at where each character's name ranked in the year they were born and then matched it to the ranking today. So Phoebe would have been Simone, Monica, Adeline, Joey would be Jack, Rachel would be Leah. That's interesting, right? A little biblical there. Ross would be Zane, but this is the crazy part. Chandler. Chandler was ranked 1049 in popularity back then. Right now, it would be Shlomo. I'm not sure what that name means. I've never heard it before, but I am into it.
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2: Have you ever offended yourself out of a blessing?
3: Are you thinking about it now?
2: I know. My friend Adiki said that to me the other day, and I thought, wow, that is kind of profound to think about it, because I think I do that all the time. Specifically when my sister is unloading my dishwasher, and it's so nice and I'm so thankful for it. But I say, you don't have to do that. Just sit, just relax. You don't have to do that for me. And she's like, I want to. And I am so concerned with not letting somebody else feel like I'm expecting them to help me with something, or expecting that they're going to do something for me, or worried that they're going to feel obligated to do something, that I sometimes will offend myself out of a blessing. I mean, think about it. Sometimes people really want to help you. God's told them to do this, and you don't want to block them from doing what God has told them to do. Don't offend yourself out of a blessing.
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1: Mm-hmm. 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
0: It's coming up in a couple of minutes here on Middays with Kristen James on Uplifting Star.

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2: You have to do what works for you in your marriage. And here is some unhinged marriage advice that I came across that I thought was actually brilliant. It was this whole thread on Instagram, and I'm reading all the comments and I am cracking up. So this woman, Britt, she said what she does is she makes up stories about her friend's husband, things that he does that they complain about, and then she ends it with, "I'm so glad that you don't do that." But the secret here is that these are actually all things that her husband does do. But when he hears the story about somebody else's husband doing it, he self-corrects and he fixes it. They never have to have an awkward conversation. And then Shelby, I thought this was really smart. So she buys gift cards for different restaurants and she saves them. And then when they want to have a date night, but her husband's like, "Oh, you know, nah, we shouldn't really spend the money." She's like, "Wait, but we have a gift card." And then he's super excited to go out. So they go out and they have dinner with their gift card. I think these are actually brilliant hacks. So if you have some more that really work for you, please share them with the class. You can even post them in the DJ Hangout on Facebook.
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1: Did you know that we have a smart app for your TV? 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
2: You ever see that meme that's like, if your snack stop doesn't look like you let a little kid loose in a candy store, then you're doing your road trip wrong? 100% agree. Whenever we're going on vacation or we're driving somewhere, we're like, let's stop and get snacks. And we've got gummy bears and Doritos and Cheetos and like 20 different weird sodas. And I know that I'm not alone. Actually, I'm in the majority because about 3/4 of Americans believe and agree that road trips give them a hall pass to eat as many snacks as they like, and there are no rules. So don't feel guilty when you go into the convenience store on your road trip and you come out with snacks upon snacks upon snacks. Everyone else is doing it too.
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1: Matt's timing is perfect. 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
1: So the song A Little More is actually a prayer. I think as Christians, sometimes when we come to God, we think we have to clean it up. But I think God wants our honesty. He knows us already. He knows the very best and the very worst of who we are. We can bring our shortcomings, we can bring our failures to the cross. And here's the thing, the more time we spend with God, the more we begin to look and act like Him. So trust the process, embrace the messiness that life has to bring. But the God we serve desires to walk with us through it all.

You might be the only gospel somebody reads today. Let's unpack that. Coming up next on Middays with Kristen James on Uplifting Stars.

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2: I saw this quote the other day and it stopped my scroll. It said, they might not run into a church building, but they could run into you. And if that doesn't convict you just a little bit, I don't know what will, right? You know, it's so true because there are a lot of people who might never step into a church building, but they might run into you daily at your job or at the gym or at pickup for the kids. And when they come in contact with you, are they going to feel judged or are they going to feel loved? Are they going to see religion or are they going to see Christ, relationship? You might be the only reflection of Jesus that someone ever sees. They're going to see your patience in conflict. They're going to see your kindness when it's undeserved. They'll see your integrity when no one else is watching. You are a living testimony.
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Celebrities do a lot of weird things, but I don't know. This one might be the weirdest. I'll share it with you coming up next on Middays with Kristen James here on Uplifting Star.

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2: This might be really shocking to you. Do you know the actress Jessica Biel? She posted this.
3: I think maybe some of you know this about me, but I love to eat in the shower. Shower appropriate items like cereal or yogurt, coffee, tea, popsicles. I know, melt factor, but safe, you know? Down the drain, anything drops, you're good.
2: Ah! Okay, so I'm going to be totally honest with you. When I was pregnant with my son Noah, one time I was like, you know what I'm going to do? I'm going to make a bubble bath. I'm going to read a book and I'm going to eat ice cream in the bath. So I get the bath set up. I have my bowl of ice cream. I could not bring myself to bring the ice cream into the bathroom. It grossed me out to no end. I'm a germaphobe. I couldn't possibly think about eating in the bathroom. So I stood outside the door, ate my ice cream, and then I went and had a bath and read my book. I couldn't do it. Do you eat in the shower?
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1: He is the author and finisher of your faith. It's your positive thought this morning. God started it and he's going to see it through. He never leaves anything unfinished.

afternoon. Hey, I'm Kristen James, and we are going to have so much fun listening to Chad Mitchell's best news ever together in just a few minutes here on Uplifting Star. 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
3: You know those small moments in life that just seem to go by so quickly end up being the big moments in your life? Because you never forget them, right? I was just thinking about the time that I taught my daughter how to tie her shoelaces with my big clunky shoe, and I thought back to the time that my dad actually taught me how to tie my shoelaces with his big clunky work steel-toed boots. And I was thinking about that because I just heard about Sheila and her five-year-old little girl named Sadie. And they were going through the same thing, practicing for weeks the over and the under and through, and then pull the laces to tighten, right? And you know, after a couple of weeks, Sadie finally got it. And not only that, but that pride that if she can conquer shoelaces, she can conquer the world. Then, about a week later, Sheila and Sadie were off on one of their adventures. They went shopping together, and Sadie ended up playing with a bunch of other kids in one of those little recreation areas. There were kids running around everywhere and climbing up on everything and having a great time just being kids. But Sheila noticed amongst all that chaos, her five-year-old Sadie actually stopped a boy, and there were no words spoken between the two of them. They just looked at each other, and Sadie noticed that the boy's shoelaces had come undone. And Sadie was there to save the day and retie them for him, and off they went and played some more. You gotta think, maybe this is Sadie's first step to conquer the world, and that's what I call the best news ever.
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2: If it were up to me, I would skip all of the hard stuff. And I have a feeling if it were up to you, you would do the same. I saw this quote. It said, "The chapters I would have chosen to skip became the soil that God used to grow me." You know, when you think about dirt, okay, it's dirt. It's not that great. But when you plant a seed in it, the seed gets buried, okay? The seed doesn't have feelings, but track with me for a second. The seed is probably like, "Oh my gosh, it's dark in here. I'm surrounded. How am I ever going to get out?" But then it grows with time. It grows into a sprout. It grows into this beautiful plant. A gorgeous flower comes from it. A tomato grows from it. You know, there's so many good things that come from that seed being planted in that really dark, squishy soil. God uses those moments to grow you into something beautiful and wonderful and fruitful. So even though we would love to skip all those parts, even though we would love to not be buried and packed down, we have to, because it makes us into who God created us to be.
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I'm Jay King, and this song is for those who feel abandoned, feel unseen, not known. 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He is the rock in the hard place.

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3: 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In the book of Colossians, Paul reminds you and me that religious acts can change appearances without ever changing hearts. 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
1: 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Hey, it's Chad in the Star Studios, excited about joining you tonight at our daddy-daughter dance. Enchanted Evening is taking place at Pines Manor in Edison tonight. It's sold out, so if you have your tickets, maybe you're getting ready right now. I want to thank our sponsors. 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
2: Star.
3: All right, I know this much. Her name is Megan. Her 9-year-old is in the car with her this afternoon listening to Star. But I want to ask Megan what her best trait is. Maybe she can get some help from her 9-year-old as we become fast friends next right here on Star.

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2: She's a mom, she's got kids in the car, and her name is Megan. Are you ready to become fast friends?
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2: All right, that's what I'd like to hear. All right, question number one. Megan, what is for dinner tonight?
3: Oh, my husband is a chef, and he makes a mean Philly cheesesteak egg roll.
2: Oh, that sounds fantastic. You married well. You got a chef.
3: I did marry very well.
2: All right, Megan, what is your best trait? If I was to meet some of your friends or your husband, what would he say your best trait is, other than eating his Philly cheesesteak egg rolls?
3: Well, my 9-year-old is in the car with me, and when I asked him what he would say, he said kind, but then he also said generous, so I like both of those.
2: Kind and generous. Those are good. All right.
3: Yeah,
2: and finally, if you've ever hurt yourself in a strange way, what's the story there? What's the strangest way you've hurt yourself?
3: It's not that strange if you're a parent, but I would have to say stepping barefooted on a Lego.
2: Ouch.
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8: Ba-da-ba-ba-ba. 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
9: 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The children of Israel wandered for 40 years on a route that could have been completed in under 2 weeks. The Bible tells us in the book of 2 Corinthians at the 5th chapter and 17th verse, "Therefore, if anyone is in Christ, he is a new creation. The old has passed away. Behold, the new has come." But the only way we can live into the freedom that Christ has purchased for us on the cross is by grounding ourselves in the truth that in Christ, God sees not what you were, but what you were truly meant to be. 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
1: If you're at a frustrating point right now where you feel like everything's falling apart, this one truth will definitely speak to you this afternoon. 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That's thanks to Kim Jones. 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

Friday afternoon here at Uplifting at Star 99.1. Hey, it's Chad in the Star Studios, excited about joining you tonight at our daddy-daughter dance. Enchanted Evening is taking place at Pines Manor in Edison tonight. It's sold out, so if you have your tickets, maybe you're getting ready right now. I want to thank our sponsors. 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Also, a big thank you to Mended Properties. See everyone tonight.

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2: If you have ever tried to write a love letter to someone, but you just don't know what to say, on the way next, a little help for you from a Star family member named Bennett. 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Oh, wow.

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3: If you've ever set out to write a love letter to someone, but you just didn't know what to say, inside of today's best news ever, I have an expert example from a star family member, actually a four-year-old boy named Bennett. He wrote it to his classmate, Bailey. In truth, his mom helped him write it, but all the words are his. And the letter says, "Bailey, will you please come to my house? Let's play together. I think you are pretty, like a horse or a ladybug, not sure which. You should come to my house and eat cheeses with me. I love you, and I lost my tooth last night. I would like to do a magic trick for you, and then let you watch me battle robots. Love, Bennett."
4: Friday and some slowdowns on the Garden State Parkway southbound. A bit busy heading across the Driscoll Bridge into Sayreville. Then you've got some pockets of company on the southbound side, moving toward Route 18 and Tinton Falls and the Toms River Toll Plaza. 287 northbound bunched up, heading through Piscataway and Somerset. 78 westbound, just a little bit under the speed limit, getting through Bedminster. 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Keeping you and your family safe on the way home this afternoon, I'm Brandy Scott with traffic on Star 99.1.
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10: 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The old has passed away. Behold, the new has come." But the only way we can live into the freedom that Christ has purchased for us on the cross is by grounding ourselves in the truth that in Christ, God sees not what you were, but what you are truly meant to be. You are so much more than anything that happened yesterday. 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
3: If you're like me, sometimes you catch your mind wandering when you're trying to pray. And just know that you're not alone. I do that too. I think a lot of us do. And the good news is there is hope. Actually, Hannah found it after she heard these four simple words that refocused her attention so that she could pray and not think about her busy schedule or family or friends or work or any of that stuff that jumps into our mind. You see, Hannah first heard those four simple words when she was volunteering at her church. The group leader had huddled the whole group of volunteers together, linking their arms and saying, "Let us pray." And in that prayer, there were those four words that stuck out and Hannah held on to as if they were just meant for her. And so through the years, as she became stressed or anxious or worried, she'd whisper those four words and she'd have peace. She would say, "Reduce me to love."

0: 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Uplifting Star 99.1. Hey, it's Chad. We made it. It's Friday. I want you to know that you are beautiful and you are loved and your place in this world can only be occupied by you. And it's going to be an awesome afternoon and weekend. So turn it up and worship with us here at Star 99.1.
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1: I thought this afternoon I'd talk a little bit about patience inside of One Truth. You know, you wouldn't plant a seed and then dig it up every few minutes to see if it's starting to grow, would you? No, I don't think so. We all have to have patience. We got to stop overthinking things. Water your seed and let God do the rest.
2: It's like a ride on the turnpike southbound, both the car and truck lanes bunched up heading over to the Gothels Bridge from Newark Airport. After that, looking good southbound, no delays at all, heading over to Route 18 in East Brunswick. 287 northbound, stop and go, getting through Piscataway and Somerset. 78 westbound, a bit busy, heading over to Rattlesnake Bridge Road in Bedminster. 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I'm Brandy Scott with traffic on Star 99.1.
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Hey, it's Chad in the Star Studios, excited about joining you tonight at our daddy-daughter dance. Enchanted Evening is taking place at Pines Manor in Edison tonight. It's sold out, so if you have your tickets, maybe you're getting ready right now. I want to thank our sponsors. 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
1: All throughout Scripture, we see the breath of God representing the Spirit of God. We see it in Genesis when God breathes into Adam. We see it in the New Testament when Jesus breathes on the disciples. This is symbolizing the Holy Spirit empowerment of God in our lives. And this song is a prayer that God's Spirit would breathe on everything that we do, on our businesses, on our dreams, on our families, on our brokenness, and so that we can experience the life-changing power of His presence.

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2: All right, I know this much. Her name is Megan. Her 9-year-old is in the car with her this afternoon listening to Star. But I want to ask Megan what her best trait is. Maybe she can get some help from her 9-year-old as we become fast friends next right here on Star.
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2: She's a mom, she's got kids in the car, and her name is Megan. Are you ready to become fast friends?
3: I am ready to become fast friends with you, Chad.
2: All right, that's what I'd like to hear. All right, question number one. Megan, what is for dinner tonight?
3: Oh, my husband is a chef, and he makes a mean Philly cheesesteak egg roll.
2: Oh, that sounds fantastic. You married well. You got a chef.
3: I did marry very well.
2: All right, Megan, what is your best trait? If I was to meet some of your friends or your husband, what would he say your best trait is, other than eating his Philly cheesesteak egg rolls?
3: Well, my 9-year-old is in the car with me, and when I asked him what he would say, he said kind, but then he also said generous, so I like both of those.
2: Kind and generous, those are good. All right.
3: Yeah,
2: and finally, if you've ever hurt yourself in a strange way, what's the story there? What's the strangest way you've hurt yourself?
3: It's not that strange if you're a parent, but I would have to say stepping barefooted on a Lego.
2: Ouch.
4: Summer Friday slowdowns, outer bridge crossing, bumper to bumper heading into New Jersey. You're backed up onto the Staten Island side. Gothel's Bridge in pretty good shape heading in that direction. 287 northbound, stop and go. Lots of extra company heading through Piscataway and Somerset. 78 westbound, bunched up, heading over to Rattlesnake Bridge Road in Bedminster. Then you're looking good heading into Lebanon. 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
15: 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The old has passed away. Behold, the new has come." But the only way we can live into the freedom that Christ has purchased for us on the cross is by grounding ourselves in the truth that in Christ, God sees not what you were, but what you were truly meant to be. 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

Uplifting Star 99.1. Hey, it's Chad. We made it. It's Friday. I want you to know that you are beautiful and you are loved and your place in this world can only be occupied by you. And it's going to be an awesome afternoon and weekend. So turn it up and worship with us here at Star 99.1.

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1: If you're at a frustrating point right now where you feel like everything's falling apart, this one truth will definitely speak to you this afternoon. Check this out. God will isolate you before he elevates you. That's thanks to Kim Jones. And she goes on to say, you may think that everything's falling apart, but actually everything's falling into place.
2: Hitting the brakes on Route 9 southbound in Old Bridge are crash slowing you down over by Spring Valley Road. You're bumper to bumper there and backed up to Tystown Road. Sluggish ride on 287 northbound, heading through Piscataway and Somerset. After that, looking good, making your way through Bridgewater. 78 westbound, just a little bit busy by 287 in Bedminster. No issues on the parkway, heading through Cranford and Clark. 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

Friday afternoon here at Uplifting at Star 99.1. Hey, it's Chad in the Star Studios, excited about joining you tonight at our daddy-daughter dance. Enchanted Evening is taking place at Pines Manor in Edison tonight. It's sold out, so if you have your tickets, maybe you're getting ready right now. I want to thank our sponsors. 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How

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3: If you've ever set out to write a love letter to someone, but you just didn't know what to say, inside of today's best news ever, I have an expert example from a Star family member, actually a four-year-old boy named Bennett. He wrote it to his classmate, Bailey. In truth, his mom helped him write it, but all the words are his. And the letter says, "Bailey, will you please come to my house? Let's play together. I think you are pretty, like a horse or a ladybug, not sure which. You should come to my house and eat cheeses with me. I love you, and I lost my tooth last night. I would like to do a magic trick for you, and then let you watch me battle robots. Love, Bennett."
4: Accident on Route 9 southbound over by Spring Valley Road in Old Bridge. Add that to the volume. You're bumper to bumper and backed up to Tystown Road. 287 northbound looking good. Delays have eased out heading through Piscataway and Somerset. Southbound side free and clear heading over to the Turnpike and 440 in Edison. 78 westbound. No issues at all getting through Berkeley Heights in Lebanon. 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
3: 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I'm here. All the other Star DJs are here too. 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
1: Star. If you're like me, sometimes you catch your mind wandering when you're trying to pray. And just know that you're not alone. I do that too. I think a lot of us do. And the good news is there is hope. Actually, Hannah found it after she heard these four simple words that refocused her attention so that she could pray and not think about her busy schedule or family or friends or work or any of that stuff that jumps into our mind. You see, Hannah first heard those four simple words when she was volunteering at her church. The group leader had huddled the whole group of volunteers together, linking their arms and saying, "Let us pray." And in that prayer, there were those four words that stuck out and Hannah held on to as if they were just meant for her. And so through the years, as she became stressed or anxious or worried, she'd whisper those four words and she'd have peace. She would say, "Reduce me to love. Reduce me."

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Hey, it's Chad. We made it. It's Friday. I want you to know that you are beautiful and you are loved and your place in this world can only be occupied by you. And it's going to be an awesome afternoon and weekend. So turn it up and worship with us here at Star 99.1.

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2: I thought this afternoon I'd talk a little bit about patience inside of One Truth. 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We got to stop overthinking things. Water your seed and let God do the rest.
3: Slowing you down on 78 westbound, a lane out over by Cokesbury Road in Lebanon. You're bumper to bumper and backed up to Oldwick Road in Tewksbury. Eastbound said free and clear, heading through Bedminster and Warren. No big delays on 287, both up and down, moving between Bridgewater and Edison. Much better on Route 9 southbound in Old Bridge. They picked up that accident over by Spring Valley Road. This report is sponsored by Unbound.org. 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I'm Brandy Scott with traffic on Star 99.1.
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0: I once heard that we cannot enter the Promised Land if we are still looking backwards towards Egypt. The children of Israel wandered for 40 years on a route that could have been completed in under 2 weeks. The Bible tells us in the book of 2 Corinthians at the 5th chapter and 17th verse, "Therefore, if anyone is in Christ, he is a new creation. The old has passed away. Behold, the new has come." But the only way we can live into the freedom that Christ has purchased for us on the cross is by grounding ourselves in the truth that in Christ, God sees not what you were, but what you were truly meant to be. You are so much more than anything that happened yesterday. God has a plan and a purpose for you, and you can trust him to help lead you into his promise.
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2: Are you okay this morning? You look a little...
3: Look, oh, well, thanks for that, yeah. First of all.
2: I mean, it's the whole, the hair, the circles under the eyes.
3: Okay. You don't have to name things. Look, I'm going to tell you, we experienced some sleep torture last night. Our fire alarm started going off around 12:30. Got up, went around. Nope, don't smell anything, don't see anything. I have no idea. Kind of wiggled things around and tried to go back to sleep.
2: Mm-hmm.
3: Well, it went off again and went off again. Tried to kind of ignore it because it
2: and
3: would
2: it's
3: go
2: actually
3: off.
2: Going off as if there is something, a fire or some sort of problem.
3: Yes, okay. but then it would stop. It would do its alarm like three or four times and then it would stop. And so finally, around 1:30 in the morning, I got up and I crawled around to all the fire alarms that we have in our house, and which we have three. It's kind of spread out, and I replaced. Thankfully, we had 3 9-volt batteries, just the perfect number, and I was able to replace them. And I thought, okay, so I lay back down, and then it goes off again. Like, what? It did this all through the night. Finally, the time came where it was time to get up, and I thought, oh my goodness, I can't believe it. I got up, got ready to go, got off to work, and then, you know, the whole family's up now. A few hours into everybody in the household being awake, it doesn't go off again.
2: So every 20 minutes or whatever it was, all night long.
3: Yes.
2: As if somebody had deliberately designed it to go off once your sleep cycle took you back to sleep again.
3: As if they were holding a remote control.
2: Yeah.
3: Yes.
2: Kind of watching you.
3: Yes.
2: Okay. She's in REM. Go. And yet, when you woke up, nothing.
3: Nothing. Like it's done. It's like it's accomplished whatever it was trying to accomplish.
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2: Little insight into your husbands and boyfriends, ladies. I was thinking about this while I was trimming my beard before work. Mm-hmm. And I thought, why do men grow beards?
3: Why?
2: I really think that it's because it's something that women can't do. I think it boils down to that.
3: Really?
2: Look, in our culture, in our society, everything that men do, women are doing now.
3: Anything you can do, I can do better. I can do anything better than you.
2: I have daughters. I applaud that. I don't want any limits on their future. And yet the beard is just one thing that we can have to ourselves.
3: Yes.
2: Ladies, when you're talking to a man and he starts stroking your beard, your beard. It's a very different thing. He's stroking his beard. He's just reminding you.

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1: Hey, what's up? This is Toby Mac. I find it pretty easy to tell myself that God loves me. But for me to actually take the time to stop and open up His Word and receive His love, to actually know that He sees me and cares about my day, is a whole nother thing. How are we possibly going to know that God loves us if we don't give Him a voice into our lives? I wrote this one after one of those moments where I stopped. And I know it's a bop. It's supposed to make you smile, bob your head, as you should be doing. Because, Lord, it feels good to be loved by you.

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2: It may be confusing as to why teachers would be so tired when they get home every day. 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
2: Sometimes I think we confuse significance with status. And status, maybe at your work, you know, you look into upper management and you feel like those people have status and yeah, I'd like to have that. But what I think our heart really craves is not really status, but significance. We want to matter. We want to have an impact. That's significance. And God sees that in us, even when our status is maybe not what we would like it to be.
3: Oh,
2: we can still be immensely significant.
3: Absolutely. I was thinking about the idea that well, you can feel like that whole feeling could just be a big question mark, right? Your significance, especially when we live in such a society where it's like money seems like, well, how much money do you have? That's gonna show how significant you are. This is a place where that question mark is just totally smashed, because I feel like the message here is, for example, you are known, you belong. You are important. You are valuable.
2: Yes.
3: You are loved without end.
2: Mm-hmm.
3: And just think about which of those truths about how Jesus sees you speaks the most hope into your heart today.
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